0: I've come full circle on the new Muse album. Initially, first couple of times I listened to it, I loved it. Then it's, I fell out of love real quick. And I'm like, this is starting to get old already. That's been less than a week. Now I'm back.
1: You're back on board.
0: I'm back on board. I've listened to the whole thing a couple of times yesterday. I'm like, no, all right, this is pretty good. A little different. A little guitar forward, but still electric. I like it. Anyway, that is from the new Muse album, Be With You. From one of the, you're right here on 103.7 KNRQ. I forgot the name of the song there for a second.
1: it's written down.
0: I just stop and look. That's why I had that little pause there. Anyway, welcome to the Icky Life. I'm your host, Icky, broadcasting from Eugene, Oregon. Happy to be here. Grateful to have you here with me. JP's in studio as well. And we have a brand new VIP trip we're trying to give you this week to go to the Aftershock Festival in Sacramento this October. It's got punk, it's got rock, it's got metal. 4 days, VIP passes for you and a friend. So let's get you, well, actually, let's wait a minute.
2: Okay.
0: Let's wait just a minute to give you that national text code. No, I don't want to do that. We'll do it right now. Here is your last one here on a Wednesday. Send the word shock, S-H-O-C-K, shock, to the number 95819. That will get you qualified for this trip. Some of the bands. I got the full list in front of me. Let's pull this out here. So My Chemical Romance, Limp Bizkit, Pierce the Veil, and Tool. Those are your 4 days of headliners. But also Sublime, The Offspring, The Pretty Reckless, Black Label Society, Queens of the Stone Age, Stone Temple Pilots, AFI, Sleeping with Sirens, Cypress. The thing is loaded.
1: Freaking, yeah, so many great
0: absolutely
1: bands.
0: Absolutely loaded. So, again, send the word shock to 95819. That will get you qualified for this VIP trip to Aftershock Festival down in Sacramento this upcoming October. Right now, it's the Black Keys right here.

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11: A better life with Dr. Sanjay Gupta.
12: They say consistency is key, but sometimes you just got to switch it up. A new study out of Harvard School of Public Health found that varying your exercise routine could add years to your life. What exercise someone did didn't matter much. What did matter was that all the exercises together worked all the muscle groups in their body. Now, an added benefit to changing things up is it can help you push through the plateau effect. That's when your body gets so efficient at doing something that you actually stop getting better at it. And we know from previous research that specializing in any one sport at a young age can make someone actually more prone to injury. And as experts we talk to point out, even elite athletes switch up things with their workouts, making sure to target strength, cardio, flexibility, balance, and doing that every single week. I'm Dr. Sanjay Gupta, helping you live a better life.
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0: 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Do you consider yourself a movie or TV watcher? Which one do you prefer to go to? TV?
1: Yep.
0: So are you excited about the Emmy nominations that were released today at all? Did you even bother to look at them?
1: I didn't even see them.
0: Okay, they're out. Now, I am not the biggest TV show watcher. Usually, okay, if I'm watching TV shows, it's something I've already seen 19 times.
1: Sure.
0: Just for that familiarity in the background while I'm doing other stuff. So in the top 10 most nominated shows for the Emmys, I've only seen slash heard of three of them.
1: Hit me with them. I've probably seen them.
0: The number one most nominated show is called The Pitt.
1: Loved it. I was going to say it before you did. That show is phenomenal.
0: 25 nominations for that show. Up after that, Hacks. I have seen Hacks. That's a great show on HBO. Very funny. 24 nominations for them. Widow's Bay.
1: I've not seen that one.
0: Have you heard of it?
1: No.
0: No. 19 nominations for that. Polybius.
1: No. Where are those on Apple TV?
0: I think. I don't know about Widow's Bay. Polybius is. That's on Apple TV. I haven't watched it. Beef.
1: I've heard of this, but I have not watched it.
0: Nah, nope. DTF St. Louis.
1: It's really funny.
0: Oh, really?
1: Yeah.
0: What is it about?
1: Really good.
0: Is it DTF what I think it means?
1: Yes. It's about these three older kind of singles who are trying to get back out in the dating world, and it's really funny.
0: Okay.
1: It's got a... I can't remember the name of the actress.
0: Yeah, so they got 13 nominations. Saturday Night Live after them, I know that one, of course, at 11. Spider-Noir, haven't watched it, but know where it is, know how to watch it. It's out there, and from what I hear, it's actually really good to watch. 11 noms there. And then the Apple Music Super Bowl halftime show featuring Bad Bunny got 9 nominations.
1: Let's
0: for
1: go.
0: That performance, which I thought was a kind of a left ball there that I thought was really cool. Further down the list, the one I really want to focus on is The Late Show with Stephen Colbert, which technically no longer exists, got 9 nominations. I have a feeling, because the television world is so respectful of him and pissed that he had to leave, he's probably going to win most of those.
1: Yeah, I figure he'll probably, yeah, he'll sweep a lot of his categories.
0: And then the only, like, the biggest snub that I've seen in the world of, you know, the internet talkers is that Sydney Sweeney got nothing for the final season of Euphoria, which apparently is centered around her entirely.

0: Okay.
1: So, but I mean, Zendaya got one. And she, from what I've seen in that show, she's the actress and the talent. So,
0: sure.
1: I mean, Sydney's got her talents too. Acting might not be one of them, but that's okay. So, for the Emmys, yes, The Pitt. 25 nominations leading the pack there. I had never heard of that before. Not once. Apparently, you're saying it's phenomenal.
0: It's a great show.
1: All right. That's how I learn what to watch, is just from the nominations. Right now, there's the Lumineers. It's right here on KNRQ.

0: Calm Down from Bush. That amazing 16 Stone album here on 103.7 KNRQ. My name is Icky, JP in studio as well. I have loved watching this World Cup throughout the process. Not only what's actually happening on the pitch, but what's happening around it. All the visitors coming to America and realizing, you're not too bad.
1: Right. You're not so bad as everybody thinks.
0: Okay. However, one of my favorite storylines out of all this, for hilarious reasons, is a fella named Jordan Henderson.
1: Okay.
0: He is a soccer player for the England team.
1: Sure.
0: During their very impressive win over Mexico, while they're doing their Wonderwall celebration, this player tried to jump one of the barriers like you see advertisements on, tripped, and broke his freaking wrist in the process.
1: Did you see the video?
0: Oh, yeah. It's gnarly.
1: It is gnarly.
0: He had to undergo surgery. He's going to miss games, including the big game against Norway they have coming up, which is going to be an incredible match. I cannot wait for that one because both those teams look incredible at the moment. But how embarrassing to have that be the reason you can't play.
1: Right, because you were celebrating too hard and you missed the jump.
0: Especially when you're celebrating to Wonderwall. Which I know is their tradition, and Liam Gallagher even said if they go to the final, he'll come perform Wonderwall on the field with them, which is pretty cool. Someone might die because the Gallaghers are there, but still,
1: sure.
0: it's Jordan Henderson.
1: Yeah, that's rough. If you've got a good strong stomach and you need something to watch, Google the video, man.
0: I wouldn't suggest watching it. It's hardcore. I mean, it's not like Alex Smith level.
1: Yeah, that was brutal.
0: Of stomach turning, you never want to watch that again. But it's pretty bad. It's not exactly a, lift me up type of video.
1: Go look at it.
0: Here's Yellow Garden, Good Charlotte. You're on KNRQ.

0: Are you excited for your night out?
1: Yeah. I'm excited for anything I don't have to pay for.
0: Well, you're going to the baseball game tonight, right?
1: That's right.
0: All right. Yeah, tonight.
1: Going to the M's game.
0: Tonight is our M's game, or your guys' M's game celebration. I can't go.
1: No, you have to work.
0: Yeah, I do. So you guys can all go have fun. Every year the company gets you a suite and lets us eat and drink for free. Yep. Are you going to have a hot dog while you're there?
1: Absolutely not.
0: After the 999 challenge, no. You've been scarred?
1: I have not had a hot dog since. I don't know that I ever will. I just think I'm over it.
0: I went for a walk last night, and I forgot the M's were playing, and I almost went in to purposely get a hot dog, because I'm like, that actually sounds weirdly good right now. Ugh. Didn't, but still, had the thought.
1: Gross.
0: Anyway, you have fun at your game tonight.
1: Thank you.
0: I'll be doing my thing.
1: You have fun with your thing?
0: Yeah, well, I'm doing the game show.
1: Right, which is fun.
0: At Centennial. It is fun. Honestly, I'd rather be with you guys drinking beers and watching baseball, but it's okay. So if you want to come join me for my thing, it's going to be at Centennial Steakhouse at 7 o'clock. It's a game show.
1: Yeah, you could win fun prizes.
0: Yeah, or just have fun. Either way.
1: There you go.
0: So that's where I'll be. You'll be doing baseball. Tomorrow, we will continue getting you qualified for the trip to go see Aftershock Festival in Sacramento, VIP style. So listen in for those national text codes throughout the day and get your name in that as many times as possible.
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15: For more than a decade, the Environmental Working Group has put out a list of the so-called Dirty Dozen. These are the non-organic produce contaminated with the highest levels of pesticides. Well, this year, spinach topped the list, followed by kale, collard, mustard greens, strawberries, grapes, nectarines, peaches, cherries, apples, blackberries, pears, potatoes, and blueberries. Now, all these fruits and vegetables are part of a healthy diet, so no one is saying you shouldn't eat them. Point is, though, you could consider buying these items organic if and when you can, and then taking extra care when you wash them. The FDA recommends rinsing all fruits and vegetables, even the ones that are organic, under running water that is slightly warmer than room temperature. Don't use soap, bleach, or any fancy produce washes. I'm Dr. Sanjay Gupta, helping you live a better life.
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0: 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Dave and Mahoney. Previously on Dave and Mahoney.
1: What is an early job that you had when you were first starting out, working wherever it may be, that still serves you today? Because I was thinking about this just last night. My wife generally will make dinner for the family, and then to do my part, I'll always clean up and I'll do all the dishes. My very first job was washing dishes at the illustrious, you may have heard of it, Sawmill Inn in Brainerd, Minnesota.
2: Still there?
1: Still there, actually, after all these years.
2: Yeah, I had some people who ate there not too long and reported back.
1: And, you know, because I used to wash dishes, doing a sink full of dishes doesn't seem daunting to me. But I found myself doing something really odd where, like, our sink, if you don't have the hot and cold water on simultaneously, like, the hot water gets scalding hot.
2: Okay.
1: And I'm sitting there, like, burning my hands in this scalding hot water, telling myself, I can take it. Because back in the day, I didn't have a choice.
2: Okay. It was all hot.
1: It was all hot. There was just burning the hell out of you. Yeah, there was no, like, OSHA regulations back then.
3: You're hilarious, because the knob is right there.
1: It's right there. I could have just changed it, but I'm like, I can do it. I can suffer through. And it took me back to the Sawmill Inn. I'm like, if it wasn't for that gig all those years ago, I probably wouldn't be so prone to just being like, yeah, I'll wash all these dishes for our family of six.
2: Probably killed the nerve endings in your hands.
1: That could be it, yeah.
2: I mean, have permanent damage. You don't feel anything anymore. That's probably what's going on right there. I mean, have you imparted any of these dishwashing skills onto any of your children yet?
1: I just scald their hands. Yeah,
2: no. Yeah. I don't think that's how you do it.
1: No. Dave Mahoney, hello.
4: Remember, my first job was a paper boy in Cleveland, Ohio. And I'll tell you what, all it did was instill integrity in me to get me to work, because I was delivering those papers at minus 40 degrees every Sunday.
1: I tell you what, I mean, when you have a job like that, though, it teaches you, like, not all jobs are supposed to be, like, fun and cushy jobs. So you're right, man. Like, that gives you some hustle to, like, show up and go to your job that you actually don't have to bike through 40 below weather in.
4: It was cold, trust me.
1: John joining us today. What was that early job for you that taught you a valuable lesson?
5: Well, it was a paper route. I'd get up at 4:30 in the morning, go ride through the neighborhood with my bags full of papers and deliver papers.
3: Wow, you're the second one.
1: Back to back. We just had somebody else call with a paper route. What is it still? How does it still serve you today?
5: You know, it serves me with the beauty of getting up early and getting some exercise. Just the other day, I was up early riding through the neighborhood on my bicycle for my morning workout. And it's just like, man, I've been doing this basically all my life.
2: And so if you were to get attacked while out on that ride, you could throw a paper like the Dickens, just take somebody out.
1: Wow.
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2: Jay joining us today, talking about one of those early jobs that still serves you. What were you doing early on when you first started working?
3: Hey guys, one of my first jobs was In-N-Out
2: Burger. And what did that teach you that still serves you well today?
3: Man, it was one of the best jobs. It was so fun. We all had to work hard, obviously. It was so busy, but they just are a great company, really took good care of their people. And
4: so you're going to tell us the secret sauce recipe right now, correct?
5: It's Thousand Island. It's Thousand Island.
3: It's pretty much Thousand Island.
2: So, Jay, you're telling me that the lesson that you learned from your first job at In-N-Out is that every other job is worse?
3: It definitely set the bar high, for sure.
2: Dave Mahoney, the early job you had and still serves you today, in what way?
6: Hey, so my first job, I was 14 years old, and I worked in the back of a bike shop putting the snaps and chains on Harley Davidson wallet. And Now that reminds me of today not to wear a wallet with a chain on it.
2: Pete, what's up?
7: How you doing?
2: Good.
7: Good. First job. Worked for my father and my grandfather in the produce industry. Trailers of cucumbers, 60-pound crates on pallets, and showed me that there is better stuff out there.
2: Yeah, I will say that there is something about like working for your dad and your grandfather where they have no mercy.
7: None. It showed me integrity and it showed me hard work. And to this day, I'm 63. I'm still working hard.
2: Keith joining us today. Keith, what was your early job that still serves you well?
8: I joined the Army.
2: Oh, I bet. So, I mean, that's a skill set that has got a million different things, but what specifically about that?
8: Well, just, going through boot camp at a young age, I joined the service when I was 17 and a half. I had to have my mom sign, and it was life-changing for me.
2: If you can go through boot camp at 17 and a half, you can pretty much do anything. Mark joining us today. Early job for you. What was it?
9: My first job, I was working in the cantaloupe fields early in the morning, dude. I was 14 years old, and it was the only place that hired me.
2: So you're out there shoveling crap at 14 early in the morning. I mean, that sort of job, I feel like you kind of have to do when you're really young because you don't know any better. And then when you get any job after that, you're like, this is so much better.
4: But what did you learn from it?
9: I learned that no other job is as bad as that.
5: Yep. It's good to have a bad job or a bad boss at least once in your life.
0: 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It's the Dave and Mahoney Show. 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
1: Dave and Mahoney.
2: If you missed yesterday's show,
3: you might have missed this.
4: Please leave a message after the tone.
5: Three things. Audrey, hell yes to countertop butter. Can't go wrong. Dave, rub your feet, man. There ain't nothing wrong with it. Bend over, get a little exercise. Mahoney, I am so tired of visiting all these McDonald's and fast food restaurants without any competition. So eat what you want, dude. Eat what you want.
6: Message deleted.
7: So Mahoney and I have always been a big fan of the trickle-down effect, whether it comes to showering or economics. Both work great. Mm-hmm. Mahoney, you know, I don't know why I'm getting pinned as the only one that doesn't, like, scrub daddy their feet every time they get into the shower. But I feel like I learned my lesson.
8: What do you mean?
7: So over the 4th of July, one day we went out riding the four-wheelers and the quads. And, and you know, you get so dusty when you're on the trail, even just from passing people. You get covered in it. And I took a shower, obviously, as soon as I got back to the cabin. And I actually, like, went through and was, like, you know, scrubbing my legs and the whole thing. But I didn't get down and, like, scrub my feet. Because I figured, you know, I'm, like, soaped up. Like, you know, just covered in soap and just, like, scrubbing my whole body to try to get clean from this day out in the dust. And after I got out of the shower, even though I thought I was spotless and perfectly clean, I just toweled off my feet, which I had not scrubbed on. And it left, like, full-on dirt still on the towel.
8: Were you riding these ATVs barefoot? Like, were you not wearing socks? Yeah. Were you Fred Flintstoning it?
7: No.
8: Like, down these dirt roads?
7: Of course I had shoes and socks on.
9: Are you going,
7: yabba-dabba-doo?
9: Lesson learned.
7: Yeah. Wash your feet.
8: It'll sort itself out eventually. I don't know.
9: What does that mean? What does that even mean? Whenever we're talking about cleanliness,
7: this
9: sir,
7: is
9: and
7: a
9: hygiene?
7: Man that I just told a parable about why it's so important to wash your feet, and Mahoney goes, it still requires bending over.
9: It will sort itself out eventually.
7: Yeah.
9: Eventually, my toes will get clean, one way or another, through the trickle down effect. It might take 12 showers.
8: I wear socks all day, every day. Those are feet condoms. It's fine. It's fine.
7: And to be fair, your outdoor activities fairly limited.
8: For now.
7: For now.
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0: wanted to keep going, honestly. I was getting American.
1: No, that's we're getting American up in here.
2: And now, this is Dave and Mahoney.
3: Hello, friends, and thank you for joining us on this Thursday. Got some good news and some bad news to kick things off today. What would you like first there, Mahoney?
1: Dave, why don't we start today's show with some bad news?
3: Yeah, there was a 59-year-old man from California that was hospitalized because he was driving down a highway and ran into a 400-pound bear.
0: Huh.
3: And now it gets worse.
0: He got out of the car?
3: Yeah.
0: So why?
3: He hit a 400-pound bear, and he's like, oh, no, the bear. Smart. And he got out to go render aid to the bear, and the bear was like, rawr.
1: I'm not rendering aid to anything that could eat me. I'm sorry.
0: Full stop.
3: So he climbed over a guardrail because the bear got him flipped on over, and the bear was mortally wounded and struggling to return to the forest. But
0: what
3: the man,
0: mortally wounded?
3: He's
0: mean?
3: Like,
1: that is hell.
3: Come here. So he walks over to the bear, and he's like, are you okay, bear? The bear's like, nope. And then attacked him. Man got bit several times in the forearm. Witnesses, because there was other people around, called 911, and an off-duty EMT had to apply a tourniquet before the man was transported to the hospital. The bear sadly died shortly thereafter, but, you know, you get hit by a car.
1: Do you get to, like, stuff that bear? Like, do you, if you hit a bear with a car, do you get to turn that bear into a bearskin rug?
0: Absolutely. It's a form of hunting, I do believe.
3: Speaking of which, when you did your mankini photos on the bearskin rug, I know that you purchased a bearskin rug and your wife
1: still
3: was
1: have.
3: None too pleased. You do.
1: I still have it. She wanted me to throw it away.
3: Yeah,
1: I spent $300 on a faux bearskin rug. Uh-huh. You have pee to settle down. And no, it's still in my office now. But she made me keep it, like, above the garage for many, many, many years until we moved.
3: Just, like, dangling in that little thing that you have in the garage.
1: Yeah,
0: like, by the Christmas decorations?
1: Yeah. That's basically where it lived for a long time.
0: A little dusty. That's fine, though. You can wipe off the dust of the old bear skin.
1: I vacuumed them.
0: You did.
3: Take it outside and beat it like a rug.
1: Yeah, no.
0: Those photos are also probably mortally wounded somewhere. Are we able to find those photos?
1: They're on our Instagram, at Dave Mahoney. You just got to scroll back many years.
0: Oh, no. We're going to repost that. We're going to repost that today. Yeah, it's going too far.
1: You can't repost that.
0: It's fine. She's seen some things.
3: Some good news today as well. TSA is rolling back the ridiculous rule of having to take your stupid shoes off at the airport.
0: It makes me so nervous for what kind of socks I'm wearing to the airport.
3: Oh, yeah, I know.
0: To have clean socks.
3: You never think about that.
0: Oh, I do, actually. I've got a sock phobia, I think. I don't like dirty socks and I don't like holy socks. Yeah. But especially during these times, because there are some people who raw dog the floor.
3: I see that every single day.
0: What do you mean? Barefoot. You are foul. You are foul.
1: So, I don't like this.
3: What do you mean you don't like this?
1: I'm TSA pre-checked. I got clear. I went through all the steps so I didn't have to take these dogs off. And now everybody, the general public, doesn't have to. Nah, man. Half the reason
0: you're
1: I did that is to watch
0: such
1: the suffering and the people having to take their shoes off. And while I get to stroll through, belt on, shoes on, laptop firmly in my bag.
0: Isn't that so funny to think about, that TSA has just, like, garnered, like, an ability for you to say, hey, I have more money than everyone else, therefore I don't have bombs in my shoes?
1: It's not really.
0: What? There's for sure not a bomb in my belt because I paid $100. For the whole year.
1: TSA pre-check came free
0: Global
1: with a credit
0: entry.
1: Card. You know, it came free with a credit card. I didn't pay anything.
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1: So the question that we have for you today, you can call us or you can text us if you prefer at 833-YO-DUMMY, is who is the most overrated actor or actress of all time? And make your case. A couple already popping in on Facebook at Dave Mahoney. Ronald said Tom Cruise. And as much as I want to agree with that, I don't.
2: I don't see Tom Cruise. Tom Cruise in real life is creepy, weird, and odd.
1: Yeah.
2: Tom Cruise in the movies is Ethan Hunt. He is the characters that he's playing.
1: And here's the thing with Tom Cruise that makes him a good actor, in my opinion, is that

0: he's so easy to hate. I want to dislike his performances, but I just don't. Whether it's Mission Impossible or the Reacher stuff, he's so good it's almost maddening that I have to like his movies.
1: Right.
0: This one is interesting. Another Tom. TJ said Tom Hanks.
2: No way!
0: Said I like most of his movies, and he does a fine job of them, but he gets mentioned as one of the all-time greats. Please point me in the direction of who I need to apologize to for this take.
2: Me.
0: I don't know. Like, he ruined that Elvis movie. Ruined it.
2: I think that people glom onto things to hate on, and that was a fantastic movie. I disagree. So, I mean, he had a bad Southern accent, but he didn't ruin the movie.
1: Here's the thing. I think we like Tom Hanks as a person, but like as a great actor, I mean, I could think of like
2: Big roles
1: that he's in.
2: Forrest Gump.
0: Turner and Hooch, sir.
1: I mean, I feel like his best performance was Saving Private Ryan, but he still felt like Tom Hanks in that movie to me. He doesn't transform.
0: If you can be, I mean, Toy Story is a good example as well. I mean, from Saving Private Ryan to Forrest Gump to something like Big, that's pretty diverse.
1: I don't know, man.
0: He can pull off a romantic comedy. He can pull off being a soldier. He can pull off being, you know, Forrest Gump.
1: It's just they all kind of have a similar thread in there to me. Philadelphia, even that, which he won an Oscar for. I think I like him, and I will see almost any Tom Hanks movie. I just don't feel like I'm transported to a different actor or a different character. I see Tom Hanks.
0: On that same note, Andy said, as I've grown older, it's become The Rock for me. It seems like his ego has become bigger over time, but his character development hasn't gotten any better.
2: Well, he's a WWE wrestler first turned actor. He's going to be like over the top in anything that he does, and his brand is him.
1: That's every action star USA for the most part. But I will say this. Sylvester Stallone, on the other hand, kind of got lumped into that. I feel like Stallone's actually a really good actor who just got typecast because of all the muscles.
0: Lisa joining us today. What's up, Lisa? Who do you think is the most overrated actor or actress of all time?
3: Okay, first of all, I want to mention Tom Hanks is not a bad actor. I haven't seen that movie that you guys said he had a bad accent in.
0: Yeah, it was the Elvis movie.
3: What about when he started with Booze and Buddies? The sitcom? That's where he got his start.
2: Oh, see, I had no idea.
1: It was him and a buddy who pretended to be women to get cheaper rent. That was like
0: hilarious.
1: It was in the early 80s. I remember watching reruns of it.
0: Yeah.
2: Interesting. In New York City, definitely would not happen. Yeah. Landlords are definitely trying to get every penny out of you nowadays. Interesting. I would like to actually put an artist on the table here that's not goated like Tom Hanks or, you know, any of or Sly. Chris Pratt for me.
0: Oh.
2: Chris Pratt is in some of the largest franchises and IPs that we're seeing right now with Guardians of the Galaxy. Yeah. I cannot stand him. I cannot.
3: I'm on board.
2: Yeah. I mean, he's hailed out as a really great actor. Can't watch him.
3: I hate Ice Cube.
0: Ice Cube like kayaking down a river wearing his life jacket after, you know, coming from the streets of L.A. is just the corniest thing to me.
1: Nah, man, get your bag.
0: Here's one for you, Lisa, and tell me if you agree with this. Recently, Ryan Reynolds has jumped the shark for me. Like, I tried to watch Deadpool versus Wolverine, and because, like, all of this stuff with his wife and just how skeezy it all seems, like, his cheeky little I'm just a funny, sarcastic guy humor, I just can't buy it anymore.
2: It's because he's finally been unveiled for you, Dave.
0: That's exactly what it is. I was on board. And
1: if you have a nice guy persona and that gets ripped away, I feel like everything you see, you're like, oh, I've been lied to.
0: Yeah.
1: It's all fake.
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1: Or hit us up on our socials at Dave and Mahoney.
2: The most overrated actor or actress of all time. Mark is on the phone. What's up, Mark?
3: Hey, guys. I would go with Whoopi Goldberg.
2: Whoopi Goldberg.
4: Sister Act. You ever watch that, man?
2: What
5: Jumpin' Jack Flash?
2: What about, yeah, I mean, Sister Act was an all-time classic, in my opinion. At least that hit me at the right time in life. What about Ghost?
3: She still, for some reason, spooks me out. I just don't like her.
6: It's not having eyebrows.
2: That's what it is.
4: You're right.
2: She doesn't have eyebrows. Where's Whoopi Goldberg's eyebrows?
4: You have to not think about Whoopi on The View. You have to think about Whoopi in those moments.
6: I loved all those movies.
4: And those movies are good. Not Whoopi. Whoopi, I think, has like some really hot takes.
2: Yeah, a little bit
4: but
2: too much.
4: When you're watching those movies, you can't deny.
6: But it's hard to go back if you see new to go back. Yeah.
2: Going back to Facebook here at Dave Mahoney, this is an interesting one because I like both these guys, but Steven said it's a tie for me between Adam Sandler and Ben Stiller.
4: Ben Stiller is definitely different than Adam as far as Adam purposefully makes bad movies.
2: But Adam also can make really good movies.
4: Of course, but he does. The bad on purpose is what I'm saying though. Like, I mean, like the bad's not done.
6: I don't like that you're calling those bad movies because I think that like Adam Sandler is the Nickelback of
4: Hoobie
6: actors.
4: Halloween
6: is
4: was
6: a
4: done
6: great
4: on purpose.
6: Halloween movie.
4: It was done
6: appreciate
4: on purpose.
6: It for what it is. I feel like he gets a lot of hate unjustly. It's just fun. Dumb comedy.
4: Okay, so I'll change bad to dumb as being better? Okay.
6: There is a difference.
4: Okay.
6: There's a difference between bad and dumb. For me, I'm going to say this, because I don't think, like, I like Adam Sandler and Ben Stiller, but I don't think they were, like, the greatest of all time. Like, when you say overrated, like, you got to think of somebody who's, like, been considered, like, this is one of the all-time greats. And for me, that's Robert De Niro. For me, I think he is the most overrated actor of all time, not because of the great roles he's had, because he's had some all-time greats. Heat, maybe the greatest movie ever. His role in Heat, so damn good. But all of the bad movies that he has made, like, in the last 15 years, he just said, you know what? I'm done being a great actor, and I'm just here for the paycheck.
4: So could you say the same thing about Nicolas Cage then?
2: No. Nicolas Cage is still turning out hit after hit.
4: But he's gotten some pretty bad ones in there.
2: But, okay.
4: He's got some really awful ones.
2: In that same vein as, I mean, Al Pacino you got to put in there with Robert De Niro.
6: Because they're both.
2: They've both just totally given up.
6: They don't care.
2: They don't care.
6: They do not care.
2: Yeah.
6: Zero dams given.
2: This one just texted over to us, 833-YO-DUMMY, from 602. It said, overrated, Will Ferrell. Overrated and not even funny. I disagree.
4: Well, it's because...
6: It depends on when you grew up.
4: Also, though, it's really hard for me whenever we're talking about some of these, like, greatest of all time, big hitter people. Like, you're saying Al Pacino and Robert De Niro, and I just said Nicolas Cage. It's hard not to think of the movies that you fell in love with those actors... And that's why you love them so much. You got to think of the whole entire catalog here. And Will Ferrell, yes, Talladega Nights is amazing. Yes, Step Brothers is amazing. Other guys?
2: Yeah.
4: That's what I mean. Like, there are some... Elf is pretty goated, actually.
2: Elf is a classic.
4: I mean, but, like, what else is within his catalog? Other than banger after banger after banger. I don't agree with Will Ferrell for that reason. I think that he's got, like, 5 massive hits... And everything else is like a show.
6: You'll never go back and watch it again.
4: Yeah. I mean, I don't even know what those are.
2: This one coming from 805, it said Lady Gaga. I actually thought she was pretty good in the, Stars Born
4: with
6: Bradley Cooper.
4: That was a fantastic movie. Yeah. That was the one and done for me.
6: I think people are probably thinking about the Joker part 2.
2: Oh, sure.
4: See, again, that's what I'm saying.
2: But from the music world, you said it earlier, Audrey, J-Lo. Terrible.
4: Oh, well, no. I mean, she's also an actress. She's been in a lot of rom-coms, and they're awful. Every single one of them is awful. Geely, awful.
2: Yeah.
6: She's had one good performance, and that was as Selena.
2: Yeah.
6: Yeah.
4: But, I mean, she's slumped onto that ever since. She's an industry plant.
2: Okay, here's one for me. Brad Pitt. I get he's super handsome. Anytime that he's just not being himself.
4: Inglourious Bastards?
2: Awful. Terrible accent. Same thing with whatever that movie was.
6: Snatch.
2: Awful.
4: Fight Club,
2: okay. One.
6: See, I feel like
2: there you go.
6: You put him up against Edward
4: Norton. Benjamin Button?
6: You put him up against Edward Norton, though. You watch that, like, and you see how, like, Ed Norton can become anyone. Yeah. Like, that's like acting him and Daniel Day-Lewis, in my opinion, out of modern guys under 70, are probably the two greatest actors of a generation.
2: Brad Pitt trying to do a Southern accent. Horrific.
4: But it was on purpose.
2: It ruins the movie.
4: Dude, you got bad Southern accent men knocks here.
2: Nah, man. Brad Pitt overrated.
4: It was on purpose, dude.
2: Overrated.
4: It was on purpose.
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1: I don't need to hear anything from anybody. 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Just play the game one way. You hit a ball in the gap, run. Boom, coming in hot.
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2: I got a fix for your drinking black coffee problem. You need to drink some good Kona coffee. You ever tried Kona coffee? You can drink that stuff black because it's so smooth and so good. So I just recommend you finding a really good coffee and you'll have no problem drinking it black. All right? Cheers.
3: One of the most annoying things about black coffee drinkers is they're always trying to propagandize their black coffee as tasting so good.
4: As a black coffee drinker, I don't know why that is. I do that.
3: You do.
4: I do.
3: And all black coffee drinkers do.
4: And it's the same thing for how you cook a steak, because I cook my steaks rare, and my wife likes her steak medium.
3: Whoa, what? Holy moly.
4: When I first started dating her, she did medium well, and I'm slowly whittling her away, but I don't know why I want to or why it matters. She likes her steak like she likes her steak.
3: That's pretty crazy. Medium is wild.
5: So I'm a big fan of Kona coffee. I have been to the Kona district on the Big Island of Hawaii. Mm-hmm. My wife booked a tour of a coffee farm.
4: You there. Guys are so sober.
5: My wife doesn't drink.
4: You booked a tour of a coffee factory?
5: It wasn't a factory. It was a farm. It's a coffee farm where the beans are grown. It's called Greenwell Farms. It was a delightful and educational day that we spent there on the farm. But the problem is with Kona coffee is that it is incredibly expensive for real Kona coffee. There's like so much Kona coffee out there that they claim to be Kona coffee that's not really grown on the Big Island.
4: Yeah.
5: Because, I mean, it's between like $40 and $60 for a pound of beans.
4: Was this before or after you guys went snorkeling?
3: Oh, God.
5: We went snorkeling before and after.
4: Before and after. Okay.
5: Don't be mad that you're just not a good snorkeler, man.
4: How dare you say that I'm not a better snorkeler
5: than you.
3: The better comeback is don't be so mad that you have to be drunk all the time around your wife to enjoy her company. Listen here. Yeah. It is nice that he goes for Kona coffee adventures with his wife. They are sober and they are in love.
5: We had a great time at that farm, Dave, and you learned so much about how coffee is actually made.
3: Oh, God. Stop, Dave.
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0: Dave and Mahoney present.
1: Yeah, you work here. Are you the manager?
0: Fast Food Freakouts.
2: Okay, next Monday. Thank you.
3: Chris is on the line today for Fast Food Freakouts. 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Mahoney and Audrey are here to help you out. 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
4: Jack in the Box.
3: Okay, a lot of variety there. Mahoney's a big proponent of Jack in the Box, and Jack in the Box is one of the options in this first clip. Let's have a listen here. This customer is trying to use the new AI drive-thru at this particular fast food establishment, only to have it screw everything up. Have a listen.
5: What would you like to order?
6: It's AI.
7: It's AI, too.
6: Weird. Can I have three breakfast...
5: All right.
7: Don't feel okay about this.
5: Would you like anything else?
6: Yes.
5: Order whenever you're ready.
6: Can we... start the order over, please? You messed up.
5: Okay, let's start over. What can I get for you?
6: Two orders of hash browns.
5: All right.
6: That'll be it.
5: Would you like to add a drink to your order?
6: Sure. Can I have two large Diet Pepsis, please, instead of one?
5: Does the order look accurate on the screen?
6: No.
3: So annoying.
8: That would be my 13th reason.
3: Is that A, Jack in the Box, B, Wendy's, or C, Taco Bell? Mahoney, Audrey, any thoughts there?
9: I think that's Taco Bell. Taco Bell's the only one out of those three that serve Pepsi.
8: Oh. But hash browns?
9: There might be a breakfast hash brown that I'm not familiar with at Taco Bell. They do serve breakfast now. I have not ventured into the Taco Bell world of breakfast.
8: Dave, can I get the options one more time, please?
3: Jack in the Box, Wendy's, or Taco Bell?
8: Ooh.
9: Jack in the Box and Wendy's are both Coke products.
3: Okay. Chris, you have to make the ultimate decision. What do you think?
4: I'm going to go with the master. I think they've got AI there, too.
3: Taco Bell is... correct.
8: They have hash browns at Taco Bell.
9: They have like a waffle taco that I've seen.
3: They have the new breakfast options at Taco
8: Bell.
3: Really?
8: Yeah. I am not familiar with the morning game of Taco Bell. Maybe I will imbibe one of these days.
3: All right, Chris, you can actually win it right here if you get a correct answer on this one. Not a freak out, but this customer is so confident in how the drive-thru operates at this place that she tells the worker not to repeat the order back to her. All right, so a lot of confidence here.
10: It'll be for in the car. Can we do that in separate boxes if that's possible?
11: Of course.
10: Thank you, sir.
11: So you have a double dial?
10: You do not have to repeat it. I understand.
11: Perfect.
10: Thank you.
11: Thank you, God.
10: In and out. Absolutely. Have a great night.
11: 17:35 at that first window.
10: Amazing.
9: The only place that serves in boxes is In
8: and
9: Out.
8: And they said double-double.
9: Yeah, she's friendly. Come on, man.
3: Sonic, In and Out, or Freddy's. Chris for the win today.
8: Run the paint.
4: I'm going with my team.
3: There you go. You did it.
9: Break a sweat this week.
8: No. What the heck? I'm sweaty.
3: I don't know, Mahoney. You look pretty sweaty over there.
8: No, it's air. We've got air conditioning.
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0: Dave and Mahoney.
1: You're either going to find this really annoying or very, very ingenious. So we've all heard of wedding registries before. There's a new thing that is picking up steam, and I guess more and more people are doing it now. What about a divorce registry?
2: Wait, I don't hate that because you're losing everything.
1: I know, that's what I thought
2: I don't
1: too.
2: Hate that at all.
1: So when people are going through a divorce, they'll set up a registry now, and they'll basically, you know, all the things that you shared previously with your significant other, let's say you need a blender because she's taking it or whatever, you can put that on there, and, you know, your friends that maybe are a little bit sympathetic to what you're going through will step up and buy you some stuff.
2: I don't dislike this.
1: I don't either.
2: There's divorce parties. I mean, instead of the bachelorette trips, you're seeing divorced men and women go on these, like, giant hurrah parties.
1: If you're getting out of a crappy relationship that you've hated for a long time and it's a pain in the butt,
2: Friends are excited to see it happen.
1: Hang out with you again.
3: Here's the thing. I mean, it just depends on how it goes and how integrated it is. Like, because, you know, we've got a lot of friends who are married, and the wives and the husbands and everybody's are all friendly together.
1: Sure.
2: You've never lost a blender, man.
1: You don't know what it's like to lose a love seat.
2: You don't know what it's like to lose a bed.
3: Well, you should have put that bed there in your name then.
2: No,
3: lady.
2: Man, I didn't want that bed. That's got a bad omen.
3: I can't imagine usually when you see a guy get or a woman get divorced, everybody starts to get a little, like, in a close friend group, everybody starts like, oh boy, is this the start of something? Like, there's no way I would tell my wife I'm going on a, like, Dave's getting divorced, I'm going on a divorce trip with him.

0: That's hilarious.
1: No, but I mean, if I was going through a divorce, you wouldn't buy me a new like ninja?
2: No, man. You made your choices. Deal with them. You're an adult.
0: Okay, you're the worst. Says the guy who's never been divorced.
1: Come on, man.
0: Come on. Get him a toaster.
1: Give me a toaster. I need it.
2: Can I put you don't even make toast, man.
0: He might. He's new. He's trying new things. He's divorced. You never know. He might be a toast guy.
1: Can I just put a family on there?
3: You know, the people that divorce are quitters.
0: Oh, shut up, man.
1: Oh, come on, man. There's people that have been through some
0: shut
1: real crap.
0: Up, man.
1: Some really bad people.
0: Oh, my God. Oh. You get one life.
3: I knew Audrey was going to go off the cuff, but I'm telling you.
0: Hey, this has nothing to do with me going off the cuff. It has everything to do with you not even understanding clearly what it's like to be in a sh-ass marriage where the only way is out.
3: Well, you should never got there.
0: Oh, f- you. There's no Bye. What the heck?
2: That's what you get for living your life.
0: Yeah, that's what I get for being cheated on. Oh, my God. I should have saw it coming. Man, yeah. So you want me to just hang out with somebody who clearly cheated on me and it was my fault for giving up? Yeah, right. Like, it's not like everybody's like, you know, having sunshine and rainbows and just like, you know what? Maybe the grass is greener on the other side. Yeah. Let me test it out.
2: You know where the grass is green? Where you water it.
0: Yes.
2: Yeah. I got a new sod in my backyard. That's true. That's a true statement.
1: Or where there's a lot of Yeah. It's good fertilizer. Steve, thanks for the call, man.
0: Thanks
1: appreciate
0: for
1: you.
0: Calling, dude.
1: All right, later. Lisa, what's up?
4: Hey, so what talk about the divorce registry. I really think that's a good idea and wanted to mention that Mahoney's like, oh, you made your choice to give away with it. My first divorce was not my choice.
1: Yeah, I mean, a lot of times people go through a divorce and it's not their choice.
2: Speaking specifically to Dave.
1: Oh, okay.
2: That divorce was his choice.
1: It was. I moved on.
0: Oh, you men making
2: No, that wasn't
0: women.
2: A general statement. That was a specifically targeted comment.
1: You son of a bitch. Selling me out like
0: so,
1: that.
0: So, yeah, you're right, Mahoney. Dave doesn't deserve a toaster.
1: Yeah. Hey, come on, man. Give me a blender.
2: But you are right.
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piling up.

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1: Hey, so I'm just wondering, why is it so awkward to eat a hot dog in front of other people?
2: Message deleted.
3: It's only if you're a little bitch.
4: I will say this much.
3: I will eat two hot dogs at the same time, one for each side of my mouth.
4: I've seen Mahoney consume a hot dog before, and I admire your confidence. The way that you consume a hot dog, like, you'll make eye contact while consuming.
3: Why wouldn't I? I mean, a delicious meat vessel. It's one of nature's greatest inventions.
4: There's something that's more awkward for me than a hot dog, and it is a chocolate-covered banana that you see at a state fair.
5: Where on earth? Well, you just said state fair, but how often are you ordering chocolate-covered bananas from state fairs?
4: And then the other thing is like those big dill pickles, like the full-size ones, the big old boys, because...
5: You just afraid to be gay in public, man? What's up with all this phallic?
4: That's what I mean.
5: Like, freaking you out.
4: The hot dogs, like, explode on you. Like, you take a bite and it's like, she's supposed to warn me.
5: I've never been shy about food. That's one thing about me. If I'm ever offered food, I'm going to eat it and consume it in front of you. But I will say that I will, like, in, like, early stages of dating, pastas are definitely something that is always kind of awkward, because what do you do with all the noodle? You know, like, there's so much noodle left doing all the, like, the spinny, turny stuff on the fork.
3: Nobody wants to actually be doing that. Yeah.
5: Oh, God.
3: I want to just shove my face in that pasta and just go to town.
5: Yes.
4: Have you ever been feral for pasta that you actually look, kind of lean down to your plate a little bit? Like,
5: hunch over? Yeah, 100%.
3: On my wife.
5: Makes it easier. That and, like, ramen. It was like bringing the bowl or the plate up to my mouth to make it easier.
4: Shovel it in.
3: Hand to God, my wife and I, our first date, we went to an Italian restaurant, and I had pasta, and it was a fat noodle, like Alfredo or something
5: The worst.
3: And I 100% brought it up just because I was on.
4: You brought it up to your face?
3: I brought it up to my face and slurped those noodles up, and I was like,
5: part of the charm.
3: Yep, that's right. I'm like, I'll show you what's going on here.
5: What can this mouth do? Watch, baby.
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0: is Dave and Mahoney.
1: How do two people that were never even in the same room with each other manage to conceive a child? It is a modern day true love story. Let me put on sex.
2: Two people never in the same room together
1: conceived a child.
2: Glory hole.
1: No.
2: Oh.
1: But not that far off. Okay. So there's two inmates at a jail in Miami, and I guess they had developed some kind of relationship, but obviously they were housed separately, a male and a female.
2: Okay.
1: And they decided, after having numerous conversations, I assume through some kind of wall or vent or something
2: like
1: that.
2: Through the toilets.
1: Yeah, through the toilets.
2: No, that's actually what they do. They talk to the toilets.
1: Really?
3: That's yes. Thing? Okay. They flush and yell.
1: Wow. Humans are so strange. So they developed a relationship. They decided that they wanted to have a baby together.
2: Oh, well, that's something.
1: But they're incarcerated. Mm. And they're incarcerated for a long time because they are murderers.
2: Oh.
1: Yeah.
2: So let's bring a baby into this world.
1: Yes. So they used a makeshift system involving a bed sheet passed through an air vent, and the gentleman in this relationship wrapped up his contents, if you will, in saran wrap and passed them to the woman through the bed sheets, through the air vents, and she received those contents and I guess took a couple of tries, as sometimes it does.
2: Why does this guy have saran wrap?
1: I don't know.
2: Not sure. Like, are you allowed? You got access to saran wrap in prison?
1: Maybe he works like in the kitchen or something like that. Either way, he thought that this is a great method, and it turns out it was. They'd never been in the same room. She used basically like a yeast infection applicator to, and next
4: she
1: thing you know,
4: she turkey basted herself.
1: Yep, she turkey basted herself, and next thing you know, they had a baby. It's a healthy little baby girl.
4: You're joking.
1: And
4: I have been having so many thoughts about this while you've been having this this story being told. And I just can't have a child. Meanwhile, this guy is just like taking sandwich baggies and a turkey baster, and this lady is pregnant with her with his child. Yeah. I'm a little jealous.
1: Well, I guess the jealousy may subside for you a little bit when you realize that they're not able to actually see this healthy baby girl because, again, they're both in prison for murder.
4: Yeah, did they think they were going to raise the child?
1: So,
4: like,
1: but they regularly video call their daughter, but that's the extent of the contact.
2: Who's raising this child?
1: I don't know. One of the prison guards? We don't know. Not exactly well thought out.
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for 17 years I've been going in back. 17 more will bury me. And somebody please just tie me down. 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Son of a bitch!

My heart is breaking, hands are shaking, bugs are crawling all over me. 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

0: Johnson.
1: Ready, guys?
0: Let's do this. Leroy Jenkins.
2: It's the Redneck Report.
3: Yeah.
2: I'm Dave and Mahoney.
4: We talk about it all the time. Cops have very hard jobs, but sometimes you get a little surprise, and the person that you are going to arrest makes it very easy on you. Sometimes a little too easy. Corey Howard, 34 years old from Florida, was arrested for DUI after driving his truck while drunk into a retention pond that was located directly behind the sheriff's office.
5: What's a retention pond?
3: It's just a pond.
4: A pond that holds water.
5: Gotcha.
4: It's retaining water.
5: Mm-hmm. It's a pond.
4: Yeah.
5: Body of water.
4: Just bloop, right into the pond.
3: So, I mean, you got to be real, real drunk to hit a retention pond.
5: A pond.
3: At a police station.
4: That's a special kind of drunk. Like you were having a day.
3: I mean, if you're the cop who's arresting them, do you just like I'm not going in there. It's like you're down in Florida. There are probably gators in there.
5: Yeah, depends on how many times during the day. And I would ask this question: how many times, if you're that drunk at that time, how many times did you listen to Freebird? If it's under 10, jail.
4: I think if you're the cop, like you slowly see the truck sinking, and you're like, let's see if he gets out.
5: Because it's kind of shallow.
4: I'm not going to be rushing in there to check.
3: I'm going
4: to
3: throw a rope, but I'm not getting in.
4: So I applaud this guy for his ingenious getaway driving abilities because, you know, he went into a Home Depot. He's 31 years old. His name is Michael DeVersa. And he went into this Home Depot.
5: Nice, Dave.
4: Yeah. And he stole some stuff, about $1,500 worth of merchandise. And then he decided that his getaway vehicle was going to be the back of a UPS truck.
3: Hell yeah.
5: Not the brown. You can't mess with UPS. They got too much
3: like,
5: stuff.
3: Was he riding it on like an 80s guy, trash man? Because I always thought that was so cool. On those old trash trucks that the guys were just hanging out back.
5: They don't do that anymore.
3: They don't.
5: Man, bring back riding on the back trucks.
3: Those guys had personality.
5: They did. Man, but seriously, back to the UPS guy. You can't be doing that. They've got too many stops.
4: That's exactly what he was doing, though, because he got away. Like, he went into this store, stole $1,500 worth of stuff from the Home Depot, hops on the back of the UPS truck, and then he was spotted riding on the back of the UPS truck as it was driving down Palm Coast Parkway.
5: Which is a bag full of just...
4: You would think that $1,500 worth of stuff from like a Lowe's or a Home Depot would be a lot
3: pretty
4: of stuff.
3: Pretty significant. Right? I mean, it just depends on which, you know, you grab a certain type of, you know, like power tool.
5: A light fixture.
3: Like a high-end impact driver. Actually,
5: a
3: you
5: grill.
3: Know what's... A grill. The batteries for the drills, those add up real quick.
4: So poor Michael O'Neill, 43 years old, he had the contents of his prison purse stolen.
5: He Somebody smuggled, went up there and rummaged around.
3: He,
5: I feel like
3: he
5: that's
3: smuggled in a bunch of accessories.
4: He did. So kind of a crazy situation how this all went down. He had, I guess, gotten into some kind of altercation where he'd been stabbed.
3: Ooh.
4: And then okay. He got taken to the hospital because he'd been stabbed. And while they were doing surgery on him, they're like,
5: wait a second.
4: What is in your butt, sir? What is in your rectum?
5: Did that mean that they flipped him around a little bit? Did it fall out when they were moving him from the gurney to like the operating table? How does somebody figure out what's in your butt?
3: What was in there?
4: A crack pipe, a lighter, and tinfoil with cocaine in his butt.
5: Well, the lights are bright under a surgical table, so I would assume maybe it was glistening.
4: He was undergoing surgery for the stabbing, and that's when they realized, wait, there's something in there. Turns out, not exactly his first rodeo, because I feel like you got to be at a special place in life to be like,
3: if you got a lighter, a crack pipe, and tinfoil?
5: He with just cocaine likes it at that it. Point.
4: Yeah, yeah.
5: That's
3: a hobby.
5: Sport.
3: Yeah.
4: But like, you had all that stuff in your butt, and then you also got into a fight? Like, it feels like, I don't know, man, like very chaotic.
5: No, it feels like it's on par. If you've got stuff in your butt, you're a fighter.
4: You are ready to go at any moment.
5: Absolutely. You're protecting your purse.
3: Stabbed him. Wrecked him, you mean. Sorry.
5: That was a good one, buddy.
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0: is David Mahoney.
1: So have you ever been hurt on vacation? Because it's never a good time to get hurt, but when you're on vacation, it is especially inconvenient. Let's start with Roy here because he's got a 4th of July accident. What happened to you?
2: Yeah, I kind of woke up Friday morning and getting ready for work. Tripped in the RV and fell and hit the back of the bench and broke my rib on my left side.
1: Oh, no. RV trip planned, too, and that requires, you know, like moving around and setting stuff
3: or
1: up.
3: Sitting
1: and,
3: down.
1: Yeah,
4: ribs, no matter what, just hurt in any instance.
1: There's no fixing it, right?
4: No.
1: You just basically have to let it heal.
2: The VA hospital.
1: Hodder has some stories
4: God.
1: About that.
4: Thank you for your service. I'm sorry that's the way that you had to go about getting fixed, though, man. Yeah. The VA is a tough route.
2: Hey, I celebrated my birthday the day before, and I fall the next day.
1: One thing after another.
4: Well, I mean, but I mean, I feel like that's pretty on par for birthdays. You know, you fall on your birthday.
3: I have fallen many times on my birthday.
4: I've looked up at the stars.
1: Roy, thanks. Thanks for the call today, man. Appreciate you. Happy birthday. So over the 4th of July, we went to the Pacific Northwest where my wife, her family is from, and we went to this little place called Seabrook, which is an adorable little town. It's about 3 hours from Seattle, though.
4: Super cute, quaint.
1: I felt like I was living in the Truman Show. It's like that much. You feel like you're in a simulation because everything's just so perfect.
4: Yeah.
1: Except for when my 3-year-old and 5-year-old daughters were just kind of out playing in this beautiful little field. Perfectly safe environment. Nothing really going on. Kids are out there. We're throwing the Frisbee back and forth. There's dogs running around. It's just everything's
4: living
1: great.
4: Living life like the 90s.
1: And then all of a sudden I hear, Ruby's bleeding.
3: Oh, no.
1: My 3-year-old, the youngest one, had just hopped down into this little fire pit. It was like a sunken fire pit that, you know, had enough room where you could sit around and your legs could be close to the fire. And it's maybe a foot and a half. And she just jumped down, and her head just kept going.
3: Oh, no.
1: And she busted her lip open to the point where, I don't know if it was her top teeth or her bottom teeth, but it was a gash underneath her lip. And we're looking at it going, you know, I actually FaceTime with my sister-in-law, who's a surgeon, and I'm like, hey, should we take her to the hospital for this? And it wasn't all the way through her lip, but it was cut on the outside.
4: It would have been a nasty scar, I'm sure,
1: That's what we were trying to avoid. But we find out the closest emergency room is about an hour away.
4: So she's just casually bleeding for an hour in the car. That's a rental.
1: Yeah. It's a rental, whatever. A rental. I don't care.
3: So she's 3 and she's bleeding. Does she think she's going to die? Like, because I feel like at 3 years old, like any amount of pain is
1: she's like
3: the end of the world.
1: Gurgling on her own blood as we're like getting her cleaned up. And it was the sweetest and saddest thing because I just bought her this new little Seabrook pink sweatshirt that she really wanted. She goes, no, my new sweater.
4: And this is how you know how to weaponize your tears. You got her another one.
1: Of course I did.
4: Of course you did. With a brand new sweater.
3: So what do they have to do? Do they have to give her stitches?
1: They glued her up.
3: You just straight up glued?
1: I'm like, I could have done that, man.
4: What they did to Dustin at the VA whenever I had to come to work late because he chopped his finger off.
1: Yeah,
4: they just super glue it these days.
3: Can we just get some access to some of that glue?
1: Yeah, just hook it up, man.
3: For real.
4: Because you just traveled an hour to go get glue.
3: How long were you in the ER for?
4: How annoying.
1: So it was actually my wife and my mother-in-law that drove her over there.
3: Oh, you stayed back?
1: I had to stay back.
3: You had to supervise the other kids, older kids?
1: I had to watch the other kids. But it was actually pretty quick, all things considered, because they took her to this little town called Aberdeen, which I'd never heard of before, but I guess that's where Kurt Cobain was born.
3: Okay.
1: And, dude, that is a sketchy little town, man. Like, everyone's walking around like just
4: a zombie.
1: Methed out zombie. It was,
4: yikes.
1: So when we were driving through it, I was like, this place is dicey as hell.
3: Let's not stop here?
1: Yeah. Like, I didn't even want to stop at the Safeway to get, like...
4: That's why you got glued up. They were like, get out of here quick. You're not supposed to be here.
1: You are the least of our problems right now.
4: Oh, my God.
1: Dave Mahoney, hello.
5: Hey.
1: Did you get injured on vacation?
5: I surely did.
1: What happened?
5: I was thrown from a horse.
1: Oh, my God. What were you doing? You ride a horse on vacation, and how badly did you get hurt?
5: I was hurt really bad. We were in Hawaii, though, so it was like, yeah, I'm really hurt, but I'm in Hawaii, so... I'm going to continue on. And I got up and I continued on the ride. And then about a week later, when we came home, I had no use of my arms anymore.
3: Oh my God.
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0: This is Dave and Mahoney.
1: Have you ever gotten hurt on vacation? Hot Tub Lori checking in over on Facebook said, I re-broke my collarbone while we were RVing, and I was laying outside half under the RV calling for my husband and knocking, and it took him 10 minutes to get me. I kept knocking and crying, and he finally came out. He said, baby, I heard something, and I kept looking out the window, but I didn't see you.
2: Oh, my God.
3: That's like straight-up Wizard of Oz-ish, you know, just 2 feet dangling under the RV.
1: Ken, also on Facebook, said, before going to Europe for 3 weeks, my wife blew out her knee. Ooh. And was on crutches the entire trip.
3: Dude, like,
1: Did save us a bunch of time at the Heathrow Airport, though, because they just wheeled her right through. But if you've been to Europe, you know it's not very ADA compliant. Mm-hmm. There's not a lot of, like, ramps and stuff because it's all ancient and historic. So being on crutches in Europe for 3 weeks, that's got to suck.
2: Your armpits probably were so sore.
1: Mahoney, I think that you'll relate to this one. Carson said, we live in Nebraska, and my wife is from Alabama. We left here to visit the in-laws. On a Thursday evening, I had a mild stomach ache. We got there Friday night. By Sunday, I was in unbelievable pain. Turns out that my appendix had ruptured.
3: Oh.
1: And I spent the entire week in the hospital on antibiotics because I was septic at that point. Had to wait until we got back the following Tuesday to finally have it removed. Worst vacation
3: ever. You were lucky to be alive if you went septic. Yeah. You know, mm-hmm. Like, that is wild.
2: Wow, glad you're here.
1: Lauren said, I broke my tailbone slipping at a lagoon water park in Salt Lake City, but it was a family vacation, so I refused to go to the hospital. Didn't see a doctor until I got back to town.
2: See, what do you mean it was a family vacation and you refused? You broke your tailbone. You couldn't
1: see. Busted your ass.
2: And you were complaining the whole time. That's what I don't understand. You're in agony and you're in utter pain.
1: Yeah.
2: Go to the doctor. You're making everyone else's trip miserable.
3: But also, I feel like the tailbone doesn't get the kind of respect that it deserves. Because if you break your tailbone, just how painful that is.
2: That's what I'm saying.
3: I bruised my tailbone and I've been in pain for like a week before.
2: That's what I'm saying. This person had to have been complaining the entire time.
3: This sounds like a mom who didn't want to ruin the one vacation that you're getting for a summer.
2: Okay.
1: How'd you bruise your tailbone?
3: Don't ask questions.
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1: That's Y-O-D... What? Hold on. Y-O-D-U-M-M-Y. Isn't there a B in there?
2: It is never a good time getting hurt, and especially on vacation. This one on Facebook from Michael said, 2 days into my Alaskan cruise, I got a kidney stone, which ended up getting stuck, and I couldn't pass it.
3: Oh, my God.
2: I had to be flown back to Seattle on a medical flight for emergency surgery. And here's the kicker. My wife couldn't fly on the plane with me, so she had to finish the 7-day cruise by herself.
3: Meanwhile, you're spending an ungodly amount of money on that flight, first and foremost.
2: Can't even
3: imagine. Then having to get the surgery for a blocked kidney stone. But, you know, I'm sure your wife hated the rest of that cruise.
2: I mean, it depends on the wife, right? I feel like there's two types. Either one, you're like, go get patched up. I'll see you in a week. Other one is like so miserable because you're so concerned about your husband that, you know.
3: I feel like I would tell my wife to continue on with the trip because we paid this, you know, an Alaskan cruise. Not going to be cheap.
2: Yeah. Marty wondering, does violent diarrhea count?
4: Absolutely.
2: Audrey, going to the expert here?
4: For sure.
2: Yeah.
4: Yes. I was sitting here thinking, I haven't ever had anything that's a sort of an injury that's ever happened to me during vacation, but I have had diarrhea.
2: Yeah.
4: So
2: it does ruin the trip.
4: It certainly really makes things a lot less sexy.
3: So I never broke any bones, but I lost a tooth. Like I broke a tooth off.
4: That's an injury.
3: This was like during like the COVID times when things were like weird in general.
2: Yeah.
3: And we were going to Hawaii and we had never been before. And so this was like, we hadn't been on vacation in a year or so. And I'm eating jelly beans and, you know, next thing you know, like half hour into this flight to Hawaii, which is going to be like forever, my tooth just boom, breaks off. And so I turn over to my wife and I just like hand her my tooth. And she's just like,
2: are you expecting like the tooth fairy to give you $5?
3: Yeah. She
4: at least played for the flight.
3: Did not. No, I ended up going the rest of that trip with just like a half broken off tooth in my mouth. Because
2: I love the visual.
3: Emergency dentists are insane in Hawaii.
2: I would imagine. I love the visual of you on a flight to Hawaii just housing jelly beans.
3: Sour jelly beans from Trader Joe's. Those were my favorite. I've never been able to eat them again just because I have such a bad connotation with them now.
4: PTS teeth.
2: Mike is joining us today. What's up, Mike?
5: Hey, this was back in the 90s, early 90s. We were down at the river. I drank a little too much.
2: As you do at the river.
5: We always do.
2: Uh-huh.
5: On the 4th of July.
2: There you go.
5: And I got on the rope swing and slipped off of it and broke my leg.
2: Oh, damn. No. Did you immediately go to the ER or were you like, I ain't quitting?
5: I ain't quitting.
2: My man.
3: Just drink some more. The pain will go away.
2: Injured on vacation or while you're out of pocket. Don is on the line today. What's up, Don?
6: Well, it was back in the early 90s and I was on a softball league, 12-inch softball. They call that softball. It's not really soft. I'm catching, and of course, we use gear. And a ball, it was a play at the plate, and the second baseman threw it to me, and it was 2 feet from my 5 feet before. When it ricocheted up off a rock, it hit me in the eye. Hit me square in the eye.
2: Oh, dude, Don.
6: That was the first day of my vacation.
2: I've had a similar thing happen playing softball. When I was a kid, I was playing with my on my dad's softball team. Same thing. It was just like a little blooper into the outfield. I went to go field it, hit a chunk of something in the ground, popped up, got me right in the mouth. And you're right. A softball is misnamed because that thing hurts.
6: So for the next 2 weeks, because I ended up with a concussion, and for the next 2 weeks, I couldn't move my eyes. My eyes wouldn't move because the ball had hit me in the nose, it broke my nose, and it actually fractured my eye wall.
2: Oh, my God.
6: And so went to a specialist, and for 2 weeks, I had to keep on trying to exercise my eye to see if I could get it to move. He said if I couldn't get it to move in the 2 weeks, that they were going to have to pull my eyeball out and fix the eye wall.
4: What?
6: So
4: you almost had two wheels. Eye patch.
6: Yeah, it was horrible.
2: Man, you could have been a pirate, Don. That would have been so cool.
6: It would have been. But I at the end of the 2 weeks, I'm waiting to see the doctor. I'm sitting in his office, and boom, I was exercising my eye, and bam, it just broke loose.
4: Can you do that pretty?
6: So then I went in and saw him, and he was like, okay, we don't need new surgery now.
2: Wow.
4: Whoa. Can you, do you, are you fearful of your eyeball, like, being lost now? Do you have a general fear of that now? I feel like I would.
6: No, it's pretty much back to normal, but you know what? My eyeball has always been just a little more dilated than the other one now.
2: Wild.
6: I don't know why.
2: All right, we got time for another one. Mark, did you get injured on vacation? What happened?
7: Well, not an injury. It's along with the diarrhea thing.
2: Oh, perfect.
7: I was stationed in the military and went on a 3-week trip to Turkey. And the last few days I got dysentery. And it was miserable.
2: Yeah, I mean, like Oregon Trail dysentery? Like, I mean, what?
7: Yeah. I mean, I was in the hotel room the last few days just basically sitting on the toilet.
2: Oh, Mark, I'm so sorry.
7: Good way to lose weight, though.
2: I guess, yeah. You're like, I'm so thin.
7: You got to look at the bright side.
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1: So one thing that is incredibly popular right now that has gotten Audrey into a little bit of trouble is audiobooks. And I know that's a strange thing to get in trouble for, but sometimes, Audrey, you'll listen to audiobooks that are a little bit racy. And
2: big fan of the smut.
1: Yeah.
3: And you like the fantasy smut, though, elves and fairies and stuff. Banging.
2: Well, there was a series that was really popular. They're actually turning into a movie. So if you have a wife who is very excited for a something called A Court of Thorns and Roses is kind of where all of this fantasy smut started from. And like I said, they're turning into a movie, which would be easier for me to not get in trouble because the audiobooks... that I did get in trouble for. It was very awkward being like, and then he growled.
1: And you said your husband was in the car at the time and he didn't really understand the concept of what was going on. You're like, what are you listening to,
2: lady? I don't know, man. It's just what it is, okay?
1: So one thing that has become more commonplace now is that AI and their ability to use AI instead of voice actors to read these books, it's become a little bit problematic, specifically with the type of stuff that Audrey is talking about.
3: So I have feelings about AI reading books because it opens up an avenue of like books that would never get read by like a voice actor.
1: Right.
3: But it also takes away jobs and, you know, like some real true skill away from the people who have worked their entire lives to like...
2: it's acting.
3: Yeah. I bought Audrey. I sent you The Lord of the Rings done by Andy Serkis.
2: And it's wonderful.
3: It's masterful. Andy Serkis, the guy who played Gollum, does like 1,000 voices in that book.
1: So the one thing that AI is specifically having a problem with is the racier scenes, the sex scenes, because AI doesn't understand like what an orgasm is. And so I asked...
2: I think I like that they don't understand. Yeah. Once they start understanding, we've got a problem.
1: So I asked to generate some AI orgasms. Would you like to hear it?
3: Jeez. Are you allowed to ask to do that?
1: I even think so. I think so. Or I'm going to HR after work. We'll see, but worth it. Have a listen.
4: Oh, yay, that's it. Yes. Don't stop. Oh, yes.
2: I've sounded like that before.
1: Does that mean that you didn't like him?
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1: So it happened to me last night, that dreaded moment where the wife and I walk upstairs, go into the bedroom, getting ready for, turn in for the night. And I realized, she's washed the sheets. And don't get me wrong, it's nice that she washes the sheets and the pillowcases. But that is a very unwelcome moment when, I mean, the stuff's dry, it's in the dryer, but now you just have to put it all on the bed and
2: it's
1: you are
2: really
1: just not
2: that big a deal.
1: But I'm just not in the mood for it.
2: You know, yeah, like I was
1: so ready
2: annoying,
1: to just go climb into bed, you know, and I was just like, I don't want to be doing this right now.
2: But it's so nice when you finally crawl in and, you know, whenever you have to work for things, it makes it better.
1: You
2: know,
1: so?
2: The night's sleep is always that much better whenever you have to like fight over the corners.
1: The other thing, and you probably wouldn't think about this, Audrey, there's 0% chance that I'm going to get lucky on brand new, freshly washed sheets.
2: Oh, that's the best time for sex.
1: You'd think so.
2: That's what you got to say.
1: That's revise my argument.
2: Like, what do you want to be asleep? You want to be like having sex on like old? No, let's make new.
3: That's one argument to make. Yeah.
2: Okay.
1: So the question is, how often do you wash your sheets? I mean, your husband is kind of, you said before, Audrey, like a germaphobe. Are you washing your sheets on a weekly basis?
2: I have something to kind of say here because over the weekend So I self-tan, and with that sometimes comes like the tanner splotch of body from, you know, just like soaking off of you
1: it's
2: on
1: like
2: onto
1: a
2: your
1: chalk outline of
2: human.
1: A murdered person.
2: Oh, it's so gross.
1: Gross.
2: I have been avoiding washing the sheets because I knew I was going to tan today. It's been 3 weeks.
1: 3 weeks. Okay.
2: And I think that's pretty gross. People say you're supposed to do it like every Sunday.
1: Many people, they did a study on this because, you know, obviously, you know, all the buildup, not just from self-tanner, but just the normal stuff like skin cells and things like that, sweat, oil, all that stuff comes off your body as you sleep. They're saying that many people only wash their sheets every 8 weeks.
3: I mean, when I'm living alone, that could be true. That's like once every other month.
1: Yeah.
2: Yeah. Did your sheets get stinky?
3: No, not really. I mean, a lot of times I was showering before bed, so, I mean, didn't have that same kind of issue. And also, like, you know, but now, like, with my wife's there and she's handling the bed duties.
1: I mean, I distinctly remember when, you know, your wife and you were living apart for that short amount of time that you would only wash the sheets, like, when she was coming to town.
3: When she would come to town.
2: Well, I mean, think about when you're in your 20s.
1: Oh, yeah.
3: I don't think I ever washed my sheets in my 20s.
1: Yeah, so gross.
2: I mean, they had to have been so gross. And because you're just not thinking. That's just not on your to-do list when you're in your 20s.
1: Right. You never think about it unless you have, like, a new girl coming over to your house or
2: not
1: something
2: like
1: that.
2: Not even then, I don't think. I think the only time that I ever thought about moving or, like, changing my sheets was move-in and move-out day.
1: They said that mattresses should be replaced or at least vacuumed weekly and then replaced every 7 years.
2: Vacuuming your mattress?
1: I never vacuum my mattress.
2: Am I just the filthiest human being on earth?
1: I guess.
2: I don't vacuum my mattress.
1: I don't even know that was supposed to be a thing.
3: Vacuum my mattress.
1: Never. Never.
2: I also have a mattress from whenever I was like a kid.
3: I got a mattress pad on it. Why would I need to vacuum my

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1: Right. What?
2: We might just be the stinkiest radio show there is. And that's a title that we don't want, but here we are.
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0: You know the songs, but do you know them when they sound this bad? It's Cover Your Ears on Dave and Mahoney.
1: Some of the biggest rock songs ever recorded. Can you figure out what they are when they are covered by other people and uploaded to the internet? Shannon is on the line. You ready to go, Shannon?
2: Yes, I am.
1: Good luck to you. The first song here, it's got 2,000 views from Joshua Woo. Here we go. 30 seconds on the clock. Good luck.

0: And that's 30 seconds right there. Shannon, over to you. Do you know it or do you need some help?
1: No, I think I got it.
0: Okay.
1: What Dire Straits, Money for Nothing.
0: That is Money for Nothing. Well done. Dire Straits is correct. Full point. Lifeline still intact. The next one here has got 2,400 views from Oliver Cho. Let's see if you can get this one too.

0: even we're stand. 2,400 souls
1: Hell
0: took
1: yeah.
0: time out of their lives to watch that.
2: Right. Deserved.
3: Not 2,401.
0: There you go.
3: I appreciate that we added to that list.
0: Yeah. All right, Shannon, do you know it?
2: Yes, Bruce Springsteen, Dancing in the Dark.
0: You
2: and I've
0: got
2: only
0: it.
2: Heard a couple times.
0: 242. You can win it right here if you get this one. Your lifelines are gone, though. You have to do this on your own because you can't win on a lifeline.
2: Good luck.
0: This one is a jazz fusion instrumental cover.
2: Ooh, we love jazz on the show.
0: But easily the most popular one of the day. It's got 222,000 views on it. If you can get this, you win. Here we go. Good luck.

0: No, that's too daytime lounge.
1: That drummer's got to calm down, man.
2: No.
1: More piano, less drums.
2: Yeah, wanted, you're overdoing it, bro.
0: I wanted more cigarette smoking jazz.
2: Insane.
0: Like inside jazz lounge smoking cigarettes.
2: All right, Shannon. For the win, do you know it?
3: Black Hole Sun, Soundgarden.
2: 3-3.
0: Atta con. You said she only needed a couple seconds of each song, too, and she knew it.
2: Yeah. Sometimes a couple of seconds is enough.
0: Oh. Okay.
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2: Mahoney, I don't know what kind of propaganda you have decided to feed yourself through the things that you look at on your algorithm, but why would you include a story like this?
3: What are you talking about, Dave?
2: The headline that you sent over yesterday that you're like, we've got to talk about this, is exercise does not improve mental health.
3: I think I was shocked to find this out. They're saying it's a placebo effect.
4: Well, the placebo would be a positive.
2: It's not a placebo effect. It actually does release
3: serotonin. Did you read the article, Dave?
2: Okay, so new research shows that the connection between exercise and mental health is more complex than previously thought. Uh-huh. Did you read the article?
3: Yeah, I did.
2: What does it say?
3: Yeah.
2: What's next?
3: Then you bitch. You didn't read this article.
2: They're saying like recreational activities like sports and gym workouts consistently correlate with lower rates of depression and anxiety, work-related or even household activity may not offer the same benefits.
3: Uh-huh.
2: So you didn't read the article. You just saw
3: an article. Headline.
2: Said,
3: I'm sticking with what I read.
2: It literally says sports and gym workouts consistently correlate with lower rates of depression and anxiety.
3: And now, some people,
2: correlation,
3: not all.
2: Causation, we get into all of that nonsense. But, you know, if you're having to do physical activity for work or just like cleaning up around the house, no, you're probably not going to be feeling great after that.
4: I would like to say, though, that cleaning up around the house actually does help your depression. Because the more cluttered your life is and the more cluttered your space and your feelings are within your home, those things, they actually say that's literally step one.
2: Yeah.
4: So, I get what we're saying here, but I mean, like, you're so right, Dave. Manual labor, I feel like, would make me depressed.
2: Yeah, like if every day, like, you're forced to go out there and dig ditches or mow lawns.
4: Or some people really enjoy that, though.
2: Right.
4: But I don't know, because there's a lot of people who do that in the summer heat. Oof.
2: Yeah, no one's thinking, oh, you know what? I really want to give myself a mental boost. Let me go out and work. In 110
4: I appreciate
2: degrees.
4: Y'all so much.
2: I know,
4: I
2: man.
4: Could never.
2: But the authors emphasize that exercise alone can't necessarily help with all of your problems. But, I mean, every time that I'm not feeling great, if I go to the gym, I always feel so much better.
4: My therapist prescribed me to work out.
2: Really?
4: Yeah, I'm like, not joking.
2: Because it's a real thing. Stop sending over this nonsense propaganda.
3: If my therapist prescribed that for me, I'd sue them for fat shaming.
2: You don't have a therapist,
3: mental anguish.
2: You need one.
4: Mental anguish.
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0: where it's at. It's back here on 103.7 KNRQ. Well, hello and happy Thursday to you. Welcome to the Icky Life. I am your host, Icky, broadcasting from Eugene, Oregon. Happy to be here. Grateful to have you with me. JP in studio as well. Correct me if I'm wrong. It's more than today for sure, but today specifically, it feels like the world around us is a little bit on edge today.
1: I haven't noticed.
0: Really?
1: Right.
0: I feel like a large majority of the people that I've interacted with today are that close to a snap.
1: Okay.
0: Or just are having, like, clearly going through it today.
1: Just having a bad one, huh?
0: It's been in the office. It's been out, like, the road rage today. I saw a guy flip off an ambulance today.
1: Wow. All right.
0: It's like,
1: there you go.
0: I'm just feeling it in the air. So hopefully, I genuinely mean it. Hope you're having a great Thursday today. Now, today, it's first of all, it's beautiful outside. It's that perfect, like, low 80s temperature.
1: Yeah,
0: light breeze. So
1: makes it really hard to be inside.
0: It really, really does. And there's soccer on TV again, which is fantastic. So I really do hope the day is treating you well. Today, we will continue getting you qualified for that trip to go to the Aftershock Festival. Have you actually taken a minute to look over the enormity that is that lineup?
1: Yes. It's outrageous.
0: And yesterday you started the thought in my head of like, oh, if you could only pick one of the 4 days of this music festival to go to down in Sacramento, which would you pick? I can't decide. It's actually a fun little puzzle to do, like build your ultimate day. But we're going to get you qualified for a VIP trip to go down to Aftershock. Listen for those national text codes. But for now, let's just keep the day rolling.

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0: often on a regular basis do you use cash to pay for things?
1: Oh, very rarely.
0: It's becoming more and more rare to the point where some places like Autzen Stadium, Motor Center up in Portland just do not accept cash anymore, which bothers me a little bit because I do prefer the cash method. But even I'm flipping over to like realizing how nice it is to have my card in my phone.
1: Well, I very rarely have cash. Like my problem is if I have cash on me, I'll spend it because cash is meant to be spent in my head.
0: See, now that's the opposite for me. If I have cash in me, I can see how little's left and stop spending.
1: I don't care. If I have cash on me, it's meant to be spent. Therefore, all of our money stays in the bank account where I have to kind of ask permission before I use it.
0: But it's good to know. It's good to know you're going through plastic. I'm somehow better at that than physically seeing in front of me how much money I have left. It just worked better for me. But I have a warning for everybody right now. If you are a usual person who uses cash, there is some movie money circulating around Eugene right now, fake money. It looks, at a glance, very much real, but it says play money on it. Like instead of United States of America, it says motion picture. Like it's not,
1: okay.
0: The words are different, but like visually, it looks very, very similar.
1: Noted.
0: So just I saw this on Reddit today that there's been $100 bill spotted in a few places. Someone got a fake $5 bill from Taco Bell the other day. So they're out there. They're moving around. Time to pay a little bit more attention if you are a cash person. Which is
1: time to pay with card.
0: Very, very few of us. And the number keeps dwindling every single day. I wish

0: Different Kind of Love from Young the Giant here on 103.7 KNRQ. Now, just a few minutes ago, we were warning you about some fake money that's circulating around Eugene. And we're not fully talking counterfeit. It's actually made for motion pictures.
1: Right, it's just fake.
0: It says it on the dollars that this is motion picture money, play money, things like that are on it. But it looks, from a glance, very real. So it's time to be a little bit more diligent when you're handling cash. But we were talking off the air about the comfort level of having our wallets, our credit cards now in our phone where you can just tap to pay.
1: Yeah, I can't do that. The digital wallet, it somehow scares the bejesus out of me. It seems less secure to me than it is.
0: It probably is, but honestly, nothing is secure. If you get targeted, you're going to get screwed somehow. And I used to be overly paranoid about this because I went through a real bad identity theft in my 20s that ruined me for a long time. Now, when they started going to the phones, I'm like, absolutely not. I'll never do that. And then one day I lost one of my cards and realized, like, oh, it is in my phone. I can still use it. And after a few days, I'm like, this is pretty sweet.
1: Yeah,
0: and,
1: see,
0: and like even some, because I have my phone with me when I go for runs. I've gone on like a long enough of a run where I'm like, I don't want to go back, and I'll stop and get myself a water or something like that and casually come back because I have my phone.
1: Right. Okay. I can get that. I do like using my card to tap to play.
0: It is basically
1: especially
0: the same thing.
1: Now that gas stations are starting to put those tap readers on the gas pumps, so you don't have to worry about the skimmers on the card readers or anything.
0: Mm-hmm. Or your car getting stuck in there because it's broken.
1: Right.
0: Yeah. Yeah,
1: I don't know. The phone thing still just kind of ekes me out.
0: Now, on a level above that, there are some countries in Europe that are starting to allow you to put your driver's license on your phone as well, eliminating the need for a wallet, technically, because you could have your cards and your ID in there.
1: What are you going to do with your business cards and stuff like that, though?
0: Dude, I have the most minimalist wallet with almost a little bit of cash in it.
1: I still carry, like, the old 70s-style thick wallet with everything
0: you
1: I've ever...
0: You have a Costanza.
1: The Costanza with everything I've ever collected inside. Like, just
0: I like to keep my wallet in my front pocket because, again, I'm paranoid about things, so I want more control over where it is. So I use the thin wallet, and not having a wallet sounds very intriguing to me because I'm weird about having too much stuff in my pockets. So I'd
1: feel off balance.
0: Like, even if, like, my chapstick is not in my right pocket, the OCD is nuts.
1: I get it.
0: It's truly there in a big way. Right now it's time for Blind Melon here at 103.7 KNRQ.

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0: Okay, that is the name of the song, not a statement. Here on 103.7, well, you know.
1: Wait, it can be two things.
0: It can be two things. It can be two things. No, it's My Chemical Romance here on 103.7 KNRQ. We won't go down that rabbit hole, no. My Chemical Romance, by the way, one of the four headliners for the Aftershock Festival down in Sacramento this upcoming October. The four headliners are My Chemical Romance, Limp Bizkit, Pierce the Veil, and Tool, respectively. And with much respect. Now, the actual lineup of shows after that, every day is somewhat unique because this goes from punk to rock to metal throughout, kind of sprinkled through all 3 days. And there isn't a single bad day. If you win this contest, you're going to all 4 days VIP style.
1: That'd be so dope.
0: With like extra access and things like that. We're hooking you up. But every single, like, honestly, Friday, just the last five bands is Limp Bizkit, Wu-Tang, Public Enemy, Cypress Hill, the Insane Clown Posse, which if you haven't seen the experience,
1: so
0: the Juggalos before, what a delightful, crazy group of people.
1: They are a delight. They're really not as crazy as most people may. Well, okay, no, they are, but they, you know,
0: I mean, they're a little, they're just a little twisted,
1: right?
0: But in a very fun way. Yes. And they're not going to hurt people unless it's their own people.
1: Right.
0: So it's just, I've always had fun with them. POD and Drowning Pool.
1: Yep.
0: Wrap that whole little mix up. And that's only one fifth of that day of band. So let's, I think we only have like 1 minute. So this shuts off at 3:00. You got to get this in right now. I don't even have it in front of me. Here is the national text code before we move on to the next one for the day. Public, PUBLIC, public, to the number 95819. You got to do it now because we'll have a new one for you here very, very shortly. So again, public to 95819 to get yourself registered for that one. Listen for more national text codes. Right now, it's Liam Park.

0: Blues Traveler on 103.7 KNRQ. Those boys in town right now, they're going to be performing at the Cuthbert Amphitheater tonight. Yep. It's going to be an absolutely beautiful night to be at Cuthbert.
1: With Soul Asylum and Gin Blossoms,
0: yeah,
1: right?
0: That sounds like the 90s lineup that's going to be here. I'm loving these tours they're putting together of some of the best 90s all
1: coming
0: together.
1: Very nostalgic.
0: I think I'm going to walk over and check out the show tonight.
1: I would be almost willing to walk down there just to kind of listen outside. I don't know that I'd want to go in. I've seen Blues Travelers more time than I can physically count.
0: Oh, really?
1: They play at Red Rocks in Colorado on the 4th of July every year.
0: I've seen them once, but it was probably in 1998.
1: Right.
0: So it's been a minute since, I've actually seen them live. I kind of want to go check it out. A, just to, listen to the music for a little while, because it is going to be a nostalgia bomb. B, to see the crowd. I want to see who's going.
1: Oh, it's going to be a lot of people like us.
0: Oh, yeah. Exactly. So it's going to be, respectful distances.
1: Show's done by 10 and everybody's home happy. Yeah, perfect.
0: Everyone going home and complaining about, I got to get to do the field again.
1: Nothing but the hits, and they're going to wrap it up. We're going to call it a night.
0: It might be fun just to do some people watching and listen to some good tunes. But that is going on tonight if you want to go see a good show. Speaking of nostalgia, more 90s for you. 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

0: Sublime on 103.7 KNRQ. If you haven't listened to the new album they put out, this is a perfect day. Any sunny day is the perfect day to go through it.
1: Absolutely.
0: Roll the windows down, sit outside. I mean, that's the perfect atmosphere to enjoy what is really phenomenal. New album from the boys from Sublime.
1: Very great stuff.
0: With Jacob as the new lead singer for just only one album, which is a little bit heartbreaking, but it's okay.
1: That's what they say, but you never know.
0: I mean, he seems pretty certain. Like, that seemed to be, that's even the vibe of the record. Like, when they say thank you at the end, it feels like a goodbye.
1: Well,
0: but a well-done goodbye.
1: Sure. We'll see.
0: You know, lots of people have retired and come back from it, so we'll wait.
1: We never thought we'd get this Sublime album, so, you know.
0: True. We can go down this road for a while, but let's not talk about that. And you know this because we've worked with them a few times together. There's a charity very near and dear to my heart, which is Special Olympics. And we got a big event happening this weekend for the Special Olympics up in Corvallis. It is the Summer State Games on Saturday and Sunday.
1: All right.
0: Now, they started the torch run today here in Eugene through Springfield and Eugene, ending at John Serbu. And then the local police finished it over here to Valley River Center. So, torch run happened today. Events going down this weekend.
1: Sweet.
0: I'm actually going to go up on Sunday and watch for a little bit because this is going to be, there's some.

0: mighty, mighty Boston's here on 103.7 KNRQ. My name is Icky, JP in studio as well. I wanted to play a nice, happy song leading into the conversation we're about to have. And I really have been, for a couple hours since I first came across this, I've been thinking, should this be discussed on the radio? And the answer over and over was a resounding no, you idiot. But here we go. So not kid friendly. And honestly, for the humans, but mostly men, this is going to cause you some discomfort. Do you know what glansectomy is?
1: No.
0: Okay. Buckle up.
1: Okay.
0: Because this is a community of 2,300 men strong on Reddit that are doing this to themselves, which is the removal of the bulbous tip of the penis. Removal.
1: So we're...
0: Removal. Now, there's an even bigger...
1: So it's just like a stump now? Are we shaving it down to a point?
0: No, it's just a snip. Where it just, it would look like it's now uncircumcised, but there's nothing hiding anymore.
1: Okay, hold on. I'm trying to process.
0: So,
1: I can't.
0: Yeah, it's gone. It's gone. Now, there's an even bigger community out there, 3,500 strong, called Pendectomy, which is not as bad as you would think it would be. I thought it was going to be a full-on removal. It's not. It's kind of worse. It's instead just cutting out chunks of it.
1: Just cutting out chunks of it?
0: Like, if you just, like, were to, like, you know, hack off a little piece of the side there.
1: Like, make it look, you know, like somebody took a bite out of it or
0: exactly.
1: something? Exactly. Why? I don't... I have so...
0: Now... You might think, like, oh, this is some stupid thing on the internet, but no, this is coming to light because there was an arrest made, a Marius Theodore Gustafson. He was known as the Eunuch Maker. He was sentenced to life in prison for performing these life-threatening castrations and all sorts of horrible things. Plus, this guy himself, Mr. Gustafson, had removed his own, everything. His own, the twig and the berries are gone. He has removed his right nipple and his entire left leg out of a kink.
1: Yeah, that's,
0: there's a lot to unwrap there, I know.
1: This is a lot to unpack, hold on.
0: So, and I myself had hit a few walls where I'm like, I'm not going to go further. And I usually am the person that goes too far with this. And it got to a point where I was afraid there was going to be photos.
1: Oh, I'm so glad they're not. And I'm also grateful that there is not a community out there of people who are using the, I guess, cut off bits to make their bits bigger. Are we repurposing these?
0: Oh, man,
1: these?
0: That might exist. Let's not.
1: I don't know what's going on, dude.
0: I'm not sure what they're doing with the extra parts. And now my brain is thinking about what those possibilities are, and I don't like it. So let's just...
1: Sorry about that.
0: Now is a good time to scan the room.
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8: Few people now have asked me about a TikTok trend that they've come across. It's called 75 Hard. The challenge was created by entrepreneur and author Andy Frisella, who calls it a, quote, transformative mental toughness program and an Ironman for your brain. So here's what it entails. Eat a structured diet with no alcohol, drink a gallon of water, read 10 pages of nonfiction, take a progress photo, and complete 2 45-minute workouts, one of them outdoors, every day for 75 days. quite a challenge. We asked CNN Fitness contributor Dana Santis about this, who reminded us that sustainable fitness isn't about punishment or proving discipline through extremes. It's about building habits that integrate into your lifestyle in a way that feels supportive and repeatable. If you ask me, that's going to be the key to long-term success. I'm Dr. Sanjay Gupta, helping you live a better life.
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1: That's where Never Give Up comes from. 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I wasn't Dwayne. 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

0: 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It's called Doors here on 103.7 KNRQ. He is on tour right now. He is not coming to Oregon. The closest show he has to us is Seattle. He's playing where the Mariners play. I can't remember. To T-Mobile, is that what it's called now?
1: Yeah, I think so.
0: Yeah, I think so. So it's going to be, what, 52,000 people probably there for that sold-out show. Two shows, August 30th and 31st, both sold out. So over 100,000 people will be going to these collective shows. Guess what the cheapest ticket I could find online for the secondary market is?
1: Tell me.
0: Okay, you're not even going to have fun with the guess of it? Come on.
1: Secondary market, cheapest ticket, $150.
0: We're talking like deep rows.
1: Not deep rows?
0: Deep rows. You're up into the high levels.
1: $360.
0: Oh, you're pretty close. $473.
1: Right.
0: So you know what? Wait a beat. If this is something you really need to see, that will most likely change.
1: Yeah, I'm sure they may come down a little.
0: And become more accessible. Plus, I'm really trying to get them to give us some of these tickets that we can give away.
1: Right.
0: So that someone can save some of this money because the world's too freaking expensive. So working on that. If there are some shows you want to see closer to home, NRQ.com, the Coors Light Concert Calendar, has your link to all the shows to make sure you're not missing out on something great. Right now, it's Pearl Jam, Got the Pain Report up next. It's all right here on 103.7 KNRQ.

Jesus.

0: The Dirty Heads on 103.7 KNRQ. My name is Icky. JP in studio as well. And right now it is time to find out what is in the news. Oh, you're already laughing. That's not a good sign. Hey, let's find out what's in the news today. JP, feels like we all need to know about today.
1: I came across a story today that actually made me shout in my office, like scream out loud and just go, why? Because it never explains it. And it's really weird that you brought up your little story about your Reddit thread earlier.
0: Yeah, the horrible stuff we read earlier.
1: Yeah, that weird kink. Because this kind of weirdly relates. But here is the headline. Man accused of cutting off his genitals and using them to start a fire. Yeah. Yeah, that's what my brain did too. So here's the thing. This dude.
2: This is Florida, right?
1: No, it's in Fort Wayne, Indiana.
0: Oh, okay.
1: This guy named Christopher.
0: Okay.
1: Went and used a kitchen knife, cut off his genitals, doused them in gasoline, and then used them to set his mother's garage on fire.
0: I feel like if you have gasoline, you're putting too many ingredients into this fire.
1: Yeah, already there's too many. He uses them to set his mother's garage on fire. The fire department responds to the fire to put out the fire. At the same time, police respond to a call about a man who had been stabbed. The guy who had been stabbed was actually Christopher.
0: He stabbed himself.
1: No, he lied to the cops and said that he had been harassed the day before, and then the guy came back and stabbed him and then set the garage on fire. And then he recounted his statement when he got to the hospital and told police the truth, that he actually cut off his own junk, doused it in gasoline, and started the fire. He did not say why. I have read three different news articles. Not one of them will tell me why he did this.
0: Because there is no explanation. He's crazy. The reason why he's crazy. He's a crazy person.
1: Stop being crazy with your genitals, man.
0: But okay, you'd stop that period. A few words, or you'd stop being crazy. Which I know, when you're crazy, you don't know you're being crazy. Maybe it's time to bring back the white vans. I'm not sure, but wow.
1: Right. So I'm waiting for more of the story to develop, and if I find any updates, which I will be looking for, I want to know why, and if I find out why, I'll let you know.
0: Do you need to know? There is no answer.
1: I do need to know why. I need to know
0: why. You don't need to waste your time with this research. We know the answer. He basically told us without saying a word with his actions. Putting too many ingredients into that fire. Unnecessary. Let's go. Let's let that one fade away for a minute. Here's some Chili Peppers. It's all here on 103.7 KNRQ.

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0: Well, our boy Charlie Sheen, I don't want to call him that. I take that back instantly. Charlie Sheen. Charlie Sheen's in trouble. Once again, it's actually for stuff he did a long time ago, but it's now come back to bite him in a not fun way. You've met Charlie Sheen before, right?
1: I have.
0: As have I. During a not great time in his life.
1: Yep. During the Warpath. Yep.
0: And this is right where his problems started to go awry, and it's just now a point where he's going to have to pay it off. So he has not been paying child support.
1: To Denise?
0: Not Denise. The other one. Brooke Mueller.
1: Brooke,
0: so,
1: right. Okay.
0: Apparently, he never made a full payment of his child support. And in July of 2011, he just stopped making payments. In a very long and confusing court process, the judge has ruled in favor of Brooke to the point, A, he has to start paying again, and B, he has to make the back pay good.
1: Oh.
0: Now, that's where this stings. Because, yes, I'm sure as soon as it said Charlie Sheen is in trouble, we all assumed, yeah, he did it. Without even knowing what he was being accused of. That's just who Charlie Sheen is. But the amount he has to pay is a $55,000 monthly payment.
1: Does that include the back pay?
0: No. We're just talking, this is what he has to pay a month. That's what he's supposed to have been paying. $55,000 a month, which comes out to $9.8 million in back pay. Running back to July, and that does not include legal fees or other things he's having to pay for.
1: Oh, that is tough.
0: And
1: because I know the Sheen ain't got that kind of money anymore.
0: Like, no, I mean, he's all of his ladies and problems and, you know, cartels through time have been stealing money from him. So he's
1: right.
0: I take back the stealing. I don't want, this is all Charlie's fault. I'm not putting on anyone else but him, including the cartel who did come after him initially. They cut him off from the amount of drugs he was buying because they thought he was selling it. And there's
1: right.
0: No way
1: they didn't believe
0: one
1: it.
0: Man could consume that much drugs.
1: Well, it was like $5,000 a day.
0: A day.
1: And that's a huge habit.
0: A day. So that makes $55,000 a month in child support to take care of his child. Not seem as bad, but
1: right.
0: Holy crap. Almost $10 million in back pay. Oh, Charlie. Oh, Charlie. This is never good news when he pops up. But if you're having a bad day, that may make you feel better. This might as well. Just

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0: Almost Monday on 103.7 KNRQ. I need to apologize for Cutter, who just walked in on kind of like a verbal argument right when you entered the studio.
1: Very
0: there.
1: Intense debate.
0: About the stupidest thing, too.
1: Right. Anyway,
0: first of all, it's time for the box office breakdown. So Cutter, a resident movie nerd, has come in here to break us up in a dumb battle, which the worst thing is we agree on this and are still fighting about it.
2: Like mom and dad are fighting. I like it.
0: No, we're fighting about because the Odyssey has announced that they have an end credit scene. So after that, plus what else could happen after the Odyssey? But anyway, after that long, long movie, you got to sit there for another 20 minutes to see another end scene. And he was just like, well, I hate
1: post-credit scenes. I hate these end credit scenes where... It's exactly that. You have to sit through the movie, and that's fine. I've watched the movie, and then you're going to make me sit 10 minutes, 15 minutes through credits to show me one scene of a movie that may be coming that's only going to partially relate to... Marvel really ruined me with these.
0: I agree. I think the end credit scenes are dumb, and where we started fighting about it, because I'm like, I never have seen one. I leave. In my opinion... The credits are exit music for us to leave the theater.
1: Right.
2: When do you leave? Is it like right when the credits start?
0: Right when the credits start, unless they have like bloopers that are running. Like some movies will do that while the credits begin, where I don't have to wait for that to start. No, as soon as if it's a black screen and it's got words coming down, I'm on my way out.
1: Yeah, I don't even care if the lights have come up or not.
0: So I'm like, I've never seen the end credit scene. I leave. I know it will be on the internet in 3 days. I can wait.
2: Regardless of end credit scene, we always wait. No matter what the movie is, I wait till the credits are done.
0: Just
2: even if I go by myself.
0: For the people that made the movie?
2: Yeah, and it gives me time to like think about it. Like, my girlfriend and I don't even talk. We are silent through the credits, and then when they're done, then we like...
0: I don't talk about it while I'm leaving the theater, because I want to listen to what other people are saying as well.
2: See if you're crazy or not.
0: No, just kind of get a vibe for the whole thing. Yeah. And if I get in the car, and if for some reason there's another human with me, then we'll talk about it. Or I'll talk about it out loud to myself. But what were we going to talk about initially?
1: I don't know. We were angry about credit scenes.
0: I was excited for the Odyssey, but even how excited I am, I will be leaving during the credits.
2: I mean, I think the official runtime's under 3 hours. So.
0: Oh, really?
2: Yeah, it's 2 hours and 45 minutes, I believe.
0: So the next Marvel movie is longer than the Odyssey?
2: Unfortunately, yes.
0: Boo. Is that disgusting to anybody else?
1: Boo.
2: Well, okay. And it's crazy there's no trailer for it. I mean, Avengers Doomsday comes out in 6 months.
0: I don't think they need one. I mean, this much in advance, they probably don't need the massive marketing rollout. They can wait until 2 months before. And
1: didn't they do those four stupid teaser trailers or whatever that kind of... One was of Captain America and one was like Thor. And
0: every week it's in the news somehow where they release one new person or one new thing or so. People are still talking about it.
2: And it's not going to make no money.
0: But. Yeah, and I'm sure that them and the Dune people are all like collectively waiting, like, all right, who's going to start their big marketing launch yet?
2: Well, Dune just released their official trailer yesterday, and that movie looks incredible.
0: No, I didn't see that.
1: Oh, I haven't seen that one yet.
2: It looks amazing.
0: All right.
2: Like, truly jaw-dropping.
0: Now, for tomorrow, because you weren't here yesterday to discuss the box office previous, I'll be curious to hear what you think is going to win this upcoming weekend with the disaster of this Supergirl just bombing into the earth.
2: Oh, God. 76% drop, I think? Like a record-breaking drop.
0: $8.6 million last weekend on a holiday weekend.
1: It's going to go straight to streaming probably next week.
2: But it wasn't the only bomb. I mean,
0: It'll be faster than Masters of the Universe, which also lost money.
2: Well, but a movie I truly think love at this point sitting on it, but like Minions and Monsters also had a really bad weekend for Minions movie. I mean, it did okay in the foreign box office, but domestically, $36 million.
0: But that's the second weekend of it, right?
2: No.
0: Oh, that was the opening.
2: Yeah.
0: Ooh, okay.
1: I think that has a lot to do with 4th of July and the World Cup going on. Yeah. It was a pretty busy weekend. A lot of people out. Nobody really movieing.
0: That's very true.
1: Let's look at this weekend as an opening weekend. We probably might get better numbers.
0: Honestly, it might do. There's nothing else coming out this weekend that's going to challenge us. Is there?
2: Oh, yeah.
0: What?
2: The Moana live-action
0: remake.
2: No,
0: that's not going to challenge crap. Have you seen what people are saying about that turd?
2: It doesn't matter. It's still going to make $1 billion.
0: Oh, jeez.
1: Turd.
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11: A Better Life with Dr. Sanjay Gupta.
12: There are lots of things you can measure to get an idea of how healthy you are at any given moment. Temperature, heart rate, blood pressure, just to name a few. But how about how healthy you will be and how long you're likely to live? According to a new study out of the University at Buffalo, two simple strength tests are pretty accurate at predicting longevity in older women. One is hand grip strength, and the other is how quickly people can stand up from a seated position without using their arms. By the way, I remember interviewing former President Jimmy Carter when he was quite old and being really impressed how he just popped out of the chair without using his arms. Not a lot of older people can actually do that. But I think the message here is that maintaining strength as you age is going to help you perform everyday activities, but also help you avoid injury and stay independent. I'm Dr. Sanjay Gupta, helping you live a better life.
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0: was nice to have soccer back on television today, yes. And that's only after a one-day break.
1: Right.
0: After 27 days straight of World Cup soccer, that one-day break felt like it was a long one.
1: And I can't tell you how many times I checked, like, Google to be like, hey, what games play today? Yep. Oh, right, none.
0: Nothing.
1: And then go back, like, what games? Oh, wait, none.
0: We had a little break, but it's nice to be back today. France had, not a surprising win over Morocco.
1: Right.
0: But the big match is going to be on Saturday.
1: Yes.
0: Norway and England, two teams that seem like they're on point right now. They've taken down some matches. Honestly, they maybe shouldn't have won.
1: Right.
0: But did convincingly. Especially England over Mexico. In Mexico, that was freaking bonkers.
1: Yes.
0: But... and also the love that these nations have for their soccer teams, to the point they stay up all night shooting fireworks at the opponent's hotel rooms, to the point Norway had to change their hotel rooms in Miami again last night because of the amount of noise. But I'm sure it's going to happen again tonight.
1: Sure.
0: The weird thing is, they're like, oh, the Norway team had to move from their luxury suites in Miami to a new location. That's $250 a night. I'm like, that's a freaking great deal. How do I get that deal? I got to stop watching.
1: They're staying at a Motel 6 somewhere off the
0: highway. Oh, no, they showed a picture. I actually have been inside the hotel they're in right now. It's gorgeous. It's beautiful. It's like brand new. Well, that's probably 7 years ago. So 7 years are new, but still very pretty. But two, I spent a lot more than that.
1: Yeah.
0: When I was there, and I had like a room. So that's BS. But anyway, good to have soccer back. I hope you're enjoying World Cup. On the way, still got to get you qualified for that trip to go to Aftershock. So listen for those national text codes right now. Got the shins for you. Simple song here on KNRQ.